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0: time. 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Taking your top overreactions from week number 3 of the National Football League season. 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Jim is in Boston wanting to check in. Jim, what's going on, man?
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0: Got a crush on a few teams. Before we get to those, we will go out to the AAA Heating Air phone lines. Maybe Sean's got a team crush Tuesday. If he does, we'll let him let it fly. Welcome to the early game, Sean. Do you have a team crush Tuesday here on the early game?
1: Hello?
0: Hot him in. There he is. There's Sean.
1: Hey, how y'all doing this morning?
0: Pretty good. How are you?
1: I'm doing all right, sir. Quick question. Well, quick thing I always want to say, they don't need no practice. They need to have a coming to Jesus moment because this team lacks accountability from each and last position and every last person on the team between the coaches, the staff, and the players. Thank you for taking my call.
0: Yeah, appreciate that, Sean. Yeah, absolutely. A come-to-Jesus moment is appropriate. And I would have assumed you would have had a pretty hefty one in Tuscaloosa as soon as that game concluded. Or at least that's how it should have been.
2: Maybe it was happening at halftime. Maybe that's why they didn't come out for so long. I don't know if you saw that on the TV copy. They only came out to start the half with 1 minute left, which is not typical.
0: Nope, that is not how it usually goes.
2: So I don't know what was going on down in there, but maybe it was happening at that moment.
0: They might have come to Jesus meetings, plural, in Tuscaloosa on Saturday night. But that wouldn't get you on the Team Crush Tuesday list.
2: It does not.
0: No, absolutely not. But we got the heart glasses on because it's Team Crush Tuesday. Preston Thorne, who has caught your attention?
2: Yeah. Jarrell got it. It was 1 week thing. I told you last week.

0: Akeem's team is driving down the field.
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0: Deep ball to the end zone. Touchdown.
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6: More about them than it is about the team. 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I want winners.
7: And every day we give you our winners, brought to you by the Golden Spur. And to kind of piggyback off the last segment, one of our winners of today's show, performative suspensions. Shane already said that Dylan Stewart's not going to play against Kentucky. And the SEC said, you know what? You're right. No, he's not going to play. If we have anything to say about it, he's already suspended.
8: The joint punishment.
7: We are tough on crime.
8: Yeah. I'm going to be honest. Yeah, okay, cool. I'm not sure, but that's not even what Shane said he was suspended for, right? So, all right. Okay, SEC.
7: All right, cool, thanks.
8: Hope nobody else throws a punch out the rest of the season.
7: Thanks, yeah, thanks for, we didn't forget about you. Thanks, office in Birmingham. You're not forgotten here. Thanks for reminding us. You're in control. You're on top of the situation.
8: Yeah.
7: Thanks. Maybe the whole LSU thing has given him a complex. Got to puff the chest out a little bit. It definitely performative. You don't need to do that. His program has already suspended him for the game. If you would like to reiterate, that is a suspension because it is a rule to not punch somebody. Yeah, sure. If you want to say, hey, we missed the call, we should have kicked him out. He should not have been allowed to get back into the game at all. That should have been an automatic ejection. And moving forward, any closed fist, punch, or slap, because Dylan Stewart did get away with a slap early in the game, too. He definitely did slap Josh Ford on one play. He decided to close the fist for the second time.
8: Winner, the echo of the whistle. And everybody who plays to the echo of the whistle, you know who you are. When you go just a little bit further than you need to, and everybody knows, like, hey, that guy gets on my nerves. And that's why Josh Ford is going to be an NFL player. He's going to play for a very long time. He's obviously very skilled.
7: Uh-huh.
8: He's going to be very, very solid because of the way that he plays.
7: And you know what? Playing to the echo of the whistle makes people forget if you're not a really good football player. Because Trevor Penning, who was an offensive lineman at Northern Iowa, bullied FCS defensive line.

0: For 4 years, went to the Senior Bowl, and during the Senior Bowl practices was playing to the echo, of the whistle, made no friends at the Senior Bowl, but he drew admirers from scouts that watched and said, oh, he plays to the echo, of the whistle. He's running through, defenders. He's playing so hard. What they didn't realize is he's not actually any good at football because the Saints took him in the first round and he was terrible and he still sucks. And I think he plays for the Chargers now and he's still bad. He's a turnstile, but no one thinks about that because he played to the echo of the whistle. Lunch pail guy.
1: He can get you a long way. He can get you a long way.
0: It's a superpower, Preston Thorne, because people forget that you're actually bad at the sport if you just play super hard.
1: It can get you a long way.
0: You may not be good at the sport, but if you play hard enough, you can make people forget that you're not actually good at the sport. If that effort is just there, they'll ignore other red flags of the actual football part if you just play super hard.
1: Mm-hmm.
0: Other winner of the day show. Stand up, Jen Jensen. It's Case Keenum.
2: Woohoo!
0: Case Keenum. Someone quote tweeted his a stat line and then used another quote saying, never underestimate the old man in a line of work where men die young. I'm like, that's the Case Keenum quote right there. Because Case Keenum threw for 250 last night against the Eagles as the third stringer, hadn't taken a snap since 2023.
2: No, and he's what, 38 years old?
0: 38 years old. Came in, got it done. And Ben Johnson, the offense mastermind, like you knew the offense would be tailored pretty well. But no Caleb Williams, no Tyson Bagent, no problem. We'll get to quarterback number three and we'll win a game. And Case Keenum, old reliable. That's not the reason he's a winner, Preston Thorne, because he put up the most ridiculous collegiate stat line in the year of our Lord 2011, where he threw for 5,631 yards, 48 touchdowns, only 5 picks. And in one game against Rice, where they put up 73 yards, he had 73 points. Thank you for the correction there, because 73 yards wouldn't be good. 73 points, and he threw for over 500 yards on only 24 completions. We may never see anyone like that again.
1: Case Keenum, also somebody who I just realized I had no idea what he looked like. I've been familiar with this man for at least 12 years now. Did not know what he looked like. When they took his time, I was like, oh,
0: he could be any of us.
1: I know his name.
0: I think I saw Case Keenum in this building yesterday.
1: Familiar with his work?
0: He could be anywhere. But I'm just going to read you, this, even like, we'll go from week three on in his 2011 season. 415, 471, 304, 376, 534, 407, 325, 318, 457, 373, 532. Those are passing yard totals in individual games.
1: That would be a successful old guy backup. Jameis Winston, not so successful old guy backup.
0: But funny old guy backup.
1: You know that.
0: Locker room guy.
1: Those are guys that can make the team. Echo the whistle guy and locker room guy. There's a place for you.
0: Jameis Winston is the one who gives the rah-rah speech, and you leave from that going, that was gibberish. But you know what? Let's go play some football.
1: It's provocative.
0: None of that made any sense, but it's provocative, and I'm ready to play ball now. Those are winners brought to you by the Golden Spur. Tyler Head and Jack Veltri. They're winners. They're next.
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0: All right, last look at your traffic and weather on your Tuesday morning. A couple accidents to report. One at I-26. Let's see, eastbound at Airport Boulevard. Another one at Lee Road and Hardscrabble Road. Excuse me, that was westbound at Airport Boulevard. Another one at Lee and Hardscrabble. 277 and I-20, and finally I-20 westbound between I-77 and 277 with stop and go traffic. It's going to be sunny for the next couple days. Highs of 82 today, 84 tomorrow, and 86 on Thursday. Currently 59 here in Columbia on the game.

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Welcome back in. It is the Halftime Show. Tyler Hay, Cap and Dave, wrap things up here for this hour on your Tuesday on the Gaming and Beamer, coming up at the top of the 1 o'clock hour, sponsored by Crest Construction, with his usual Tuesday presser. We'll talk some other college football stuff coming up here in a second, but I've gotten some text in here on the Firehouse Subs, not the Firehouse Subs, the NASPO Law Firm text line, as we've been talking about this stuff this hour. And just to address this straight up, I've yet to say that South Carolina needs to fire Shane Beamer. I'm not here beating the drum that's saying, Jeremiah Donati, clock's ticking. What are you waiting on, bud? Go ahead and do it. I'm simply looking at the optics

Hamilton had with the beat writer from the state for South Carolina about 2:15. Dave, about 2:15, we'll be ready. Dave said yes. Dave shook his head yes. So we'll be ready at 2:15 with Jordan K. And we'll try to get to Dimitri also re-racked in case you missed that from SEC Unfiltered with Scott. So we'll try to get that cooking for you in the 2 o'clock hour as well. All right. So we go back. Shane Beamer talking to the media at 1:30, sponsored by Crescent Construction, like always here on The Game. A couple things that Shane talked about. First of all, the Dylan Stewart situation, nothing.

0: It does happen. All right, top of the hour, 2 o'clock. We'll discuss Lenora Sellers, what Shane said about Lenora's in the 2 o'clock presser. That's coming up next here on the Halftime Show.
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0: Game Show, Game Talk Notebook. Get some more Shane sound here shortly, but first let's get some sound from Jay Phillips hanging out with us. Hey, Bob. Hey, Bob. Okay. Interesting. We'll get to Jay Phillips in a minute so we figure out why we can't hear him. You know, we should be able to hear him. I don't know why. That's interesting. Hey, bud. We'll get back to Jay here shortly, but Gamecock Notebook is what we'll get to with some Shane sound from today, sponsored by Crescent Construction. All right, so Shane was asked a bunch of different things about Dylan Stewart. First of all, Shane was asked in the beginning, do you have an update on Dylan?
1: No. He's not with the team right now. And to answer your question and asking Jordan's question, his role or involvement on this team will be decided, you know, going forward by me. But right now, he's not with the football team this week.
0: All right. So that was Shane answering the question about Dylan Stewart. And the next question was, who or what determines all of this when it comes to Dylan?
1: Me.
0: That was it right there. In case you missed that answer, I'll give it to you again.
1: Me.
0: There you go. Very easy, very simple. Me. Get Jay Phillips in here. You here now? Interesting. We'll work on that with Jay as we can. Try to get him on here as soon as possible. But that's Shane. He says he's the one that makes the final decision regarding Dylan Stewart. And we'll see where that goes. Again, is there I'm sorry involved with Dylan? Possibly. Is there some, you know, what do I need to do to get back on the team with Dylan? Could be. Obviously. But at the end of the day, something's got to change if Dylan gets back to the football team. Let's try Jay Phillips again. You there now, Jay Phillips? No. Don't understand why that's going on. I got no clue. But it's interesting. Okay. I don't know what and why. But anyway, we'll get Jay as soon as we can. Our best. All right. When it comes to this whole situation, will Dylan Stewart be back or not? I think that's where it goes. It just comes down to, does Dylan say the right things to come back? And is it that, and if it is that simple, then he'll be back. But if it's more convoluted than that, you might have not see Dylan Stewart come back again as a member of this football team. And maybe it's more involved than just saying the right things to Shane. Maybe it's the idea of, you know, Clayton White, what's his input? What's Deion Barnes' input, his position coach? How about the leadership council with the players? How much are all of those folks involved when it comes to this whole thing? I don't know. We'll see. I mean, Dylan Stewart, does he want to come back? What's the attitude of Dylan Stewart? I mean, obviously he was emotional Saturday night. Then obviously whatever went on after the post-game presser into Sunday didn't go well, is my guess. And then Dylan Stewart ends up being suspended indefinitely. But one thing I do know, that if Dylan Stewart doesn't do everything he can to get this situation fixed and rectified, this could hurt his draft stock. Make no mistake, you've had a back injury, and backs are tricky, and now you've had a U issue. And you've been suspended indefinitely. NFL teams look at this. You're spending tons of money on players. Edge pass rushers, last time I checked, don't come cheap. So, and before a team invests money, it's not only the first contract, but it's the second contract, if the player is as good as you hope he's going to be when you draft him, that's a ton of loot, man. And if you're going to draft a guy that plays that important a position, well, you'll be investing those kind of dollars, you better be sure from the neck up he's right. And if he's not, then you might pass on him. There could be a few teams, depending on how this ends up at South Carolina, might really drop Dylan Stewart on their draft board because they don't want problems. No matter how good you are, you know how good you got to be a pain in the butt or to be a locker room issue or whatever? You've got to be like all pro to be worth putting up with that. And I'm not saying this is Dylan Stewart, but it's just another example. Was the Steelers for years with Antonio Brown. Antonio Brown was just, a lot of people thought, you know, the guy was bipolar or had CTE or multiple personality disorder. One minute Antonio Brown was great. Next minute, he was mad, crazy, whatever. Didn't show up on time for anything. Kind of did whatever the hell he wanted. Steelers got to the point where it was just get him to the field on Sunday. Just get him to the field on Sunday. But that's how good Antonio Brown was. But as soon as Antonio Brown stopped being that good, guess what happened? Done. So back to Dylan Stewart. There are going to be teams that look at Dylan Stewart and say, you know, we'll take him at a certain point in the draft where the risk isn't as big. And Colin Simmons got 5 sacks on Saturday for Texas. Of course, he had his sack celebration that probably won't do again. But Colin Simmons had 5 sacks. Colin Simmons has not been suspended indefinitely for anything. The goofy sack celebration doesn't get you suspended indefinitely. Just, hey man, don't do that again. There'll be teams, if they were on the fence on Colin Simmons or Dylan Stewart, again, if this thing doesn't get back on the right track for Dylan Stewart, they'll go, you know what, we'll take Colin Simmons. If everything else is sort of kind of equal in some way, shape, or form, we'll take the guy that has been suspended indefinitely. So my point is Dylan Stewart could cost himself in the short term draft positioning and money with whatever went on here. Just saying. All right, we got the drive around the SEC. We will try to get our buddy Jay Phillips back. It is a technical issue. I'm looking at our radio board for some reason. The button that should be pushed correctly is now not pushed correctly for some reason. So we're going to work on that in the break, and maybe we'll get Jay back. We got to drive around the SEC. That's next here on the post-game show with Terry Ford. Thanks for hanging out with us here on the Game Network, at the Game TV Radio on YouTube.
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0: All right, we got a few accidents. Let's see, in Columbia, I-20 eastbound at Farrell Road, exit 72. The two left lanes are still blocked. Also, Oak Drive at Augusta Road, Sunset Boulevard at Craft Street, and Forum Drive at Fashion Drive. Malfunction Junction, backups there, slow like always in that area. And... well, construction woes should be okay for today, but the unit will start again tomorrow. We'll jump back here, drive around the SEC, coming up here on the post-game show, right here on the game.
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0: You're eyeing the next level, and that is presumed to be your destiny, to play in the National Football League. You don't do that. You don't do it anyhow, but you definitely don't, because more eyes are on you. The NFL is going to break down every single snap of your college career. They're going to investigate you inside and out. They're going to talk to your parents, your guardians, your coaches, your teachers, kids you went to middle school with, neighbor four doors down the street, you name it. And there it is on national TV, acting the way you are with your coaches. The punch, they can't tell me that it's frustration. Okay? They can't. That's something else. And if it is frustration, then it's not any better. Oh, well, they're emotional, you know, and they get frustrated and, you know, you still don't act out like that. If you're emotional and you're pumped up and you're wanting to really perform, you don't do it by hitting a guy on national television. You do it by going out and playing harder. You do it by going out and blocking harder, by tackling harder, by running a better route, by going after a ball in traffic, but you don't do it by slugging a dude down near the goal line after the other team has scored. That's a different type of frustration. That's an individual type of frustration. That's a team frustration. And it's concerning. And the NFL's not going to take chances on dudes like that. They're not. They want guys who are composed, who aren't going to get them in situations. Because guess what? There was a penalty. There was a penalty because of that. What was it? Illegal hands to the face or striking an opponent or something. I mean, it was a penalty that was tacked on to the kickoff. You don't do it. That's why the NFL more quick to turn a blind eye to something that happens off the field and try to polish that pick rather than turning a blind eye to something that could impact on-field performance and through that, the bottom line. Because the NFL is one of the biggest corporations on the planet. And when you start impacting the bottom line, ooh, then you get their attention. More of this next hour. This hour's in the books.
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8: The other part of this is USC. 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And the schedule is going to get tougher. This is it. 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
8: You gave him a big contract there. 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
4: This is Dan Patrick.
8: Hour 2. We got baseball today and tonight on Peacock and NBC. Got all the matchups here. Best of 3, by the way. Phillies, Braves, White Sox, Astros, primetime Red Sox, Yankees, Cubs, Padres, and it all happens on NBC and Peacock. Awaiting official word on Aaron Judge's availability for the Yankees in this opening round series, and we'll try to give you some information on that. I was just looking at the Yankees roster and looking at Giancarlo Stanton's contract. Now, they do have one of the worst contracts with Jacoby Ellsbury. That didn't work out for the Yankees. They might be still paying Jacoby Ellsbury. Might be. Giancarlo Stanton won an MVP, and then Jeter was running the Marlins at the time. And then he said to the Yankees, hey, you want him? You can have him. And they gave him $300 million for a one-dimensional player who did win an MVP. But the guy can't run, he can't swing, and he can't play the outfield. Other than that, here he is, Giancarlo Stanton. That's a bad contract. Bad, bad contract. That's one of those you say, all right, if we win a World Series, then maybe we can go, all right, you know, and if he helps us. But Giancarlo Stanton, yikes. Yes, yes, Dylan.
9: Do you think Jeter actually knew that the Stanton thing wasn't going to work out, or was he in his mind trying to help out the Yankees while working for the Marlins?
8: Well, you know, the Marlins couldn't afford Giancarlo Stanton. And, you know, so he... Jeter made a good decision. I don't know how many good decisions he made there, but he made a good decision. I don't think they got anything in return for Giancarlo Stanton. But $300 million contract, and I don't know how many more years they're on the hook for that. But we got to see if Jacoby Ellsbury is still getting paid by the Yankees. All right, 877-3DP-SHOW, email address, dp@danpatrick.com, Twitter handle at dpshow. Joey Votto, former MVP. He is working for NBC, and he'll join us coming up in about 20 minutes from now.